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0: the news from Share Radio in London.
1: 5 men have been arrested over a suspected terror plot targeting RAF Fairford in Gloucestershire. US President Donald Trump says the suspects were looking to do big damage and praised the UK police response as amazing. Prime Minister Andy Burnham says the government will always take every step necessary to protect the country and has paid tribute to the police and armed forces. Richard O'Conn is the Assistant Chief Constable of Gloucestershire Police.
2: The emergency services have well-rehearsed plans for dealing with major incidents such as this. Work to establish the full nature of this incident is ongoing, and we are in constant communication with our partners both locally and nationally. In particular, we are working closely with our partners in counter-terrorism policing.
1: The DUP has called for unanimous condemnation of First Minister Michelle O'Neill after she joined protesters blocking the Garavaki Road in Portadown. Thousands gathered to oppose the return of the contentious Drumcree Orange Order Parade, which had been cleared to proceed following late-night court hearings. A demonstrator has been arrested outside the Labour Party conference in Liverpool during a protest by Palestine Action supporters. Meanwhile, inside the conference, Prime Minister Andy Burnham has promised major reform of England's social care system. Grass sales are up 575% after the hot and dry summer. The Royal Horticultural Society says it's because people are trying to repair their scorched lawns. Guy Barter is their chief horticulturalist. He can give some tips.
3: It's worth thinking about whether any areas of your lawn that suffer particularly might be better planted with something else. Or used for different purposes. And wildflower meadows are one of the most popular things where people rake in some wildflower seed.
1: And Billy Ray Cyrus says he's adjusting to a world without Dolly Parton, 1 month after her death, aged 80. The country singer says he now refers to life without his close friend as AD, after Dolly. That's the latest from Radio News Hub. I'm Dave Cronin.
4: The government's launching a new scheme to encourage foreign companies to buy more British goods and services. Chancellor John Healey's announced a new UK export finance product, Flexible Finance, aimed at providing loans to buyers in fast-growing markets such as Brazil, Morocco and Mexico to incentivise them to purchase British products. The Chancellor's expected to reveal more details of the scheme in his speech at the Labour conference on Monday. Heathrow's plans for a third runway have been delayed by 4 years. The airport says it's no longer possible to meet the 2035 deadline, with the new runway now expected to open by 2039. Heathrow still aims to secure planning permission by 2029 and says the expansion could still create more than 100,000 jobs. And millions of households are being advised to submit an up-to-date meter reading before energy bills increase later this week. More than 4 million homes are still on standard tariffs, with the price cap due to climb by 4% from Thursday across England, Scotland and Wales.
1: A chilly start to Monday morning, followed by a fine day with prolonged sunny spells. Further blustery showers in western Scotland. Highs of 20 degrees Celsius.
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1: Counter-terror police are understood to be investigating whether Iran is linked to a suspected terror plot at a military airbase in Gloucestershire used by US bombers. Five men were arrested on suspicion of explosive and terrorism offences after armed police stopped three vans travelling towards RAF Fairford. US President Donald Trump says the group detained in the nearby village of Welford in the early hours of Sunday were looking to do big damage. Gloucestershire's police's temporary chief constable is Maggie Blythe.
2: These arrests will no doubt have caused some shock and anxiety, and we want those living locally to RAF Fairford and across Gloucestershire to be sure and to know that as agencies we're working closely together to support them.
1: Prime Minister Andy Burnham says he's prepared to make unpopular choices, including tax rises, to fund an NHS-style social care system in England. Chancellor John Healey, meanwhile, will promise a new age of industrialisation when he addresses Labour's annual conference today. He'll announce new investment in British shipbuilding, as Dave Cronin reports.
3: John Healey will say Britain's industrial past can be remade for the modern world, with investment in manufacturing and defence helping to drive economic growth. The three new floating docks to the Royal Navy's Faslane base will be put out to UK-only competition. But the Chancellor's upbeat message comes as the CBI warns private sector activity is failing, with businesses facing higher costs and weak demand.
1: Protesters who blockaded a road in Portadown to stop a contentious Loyal Order parade have mostly dispersed after being told by a community leader that a fresh process to address the dispute was being initiated. At the height of the blockade, thousands of people gathered on Sunday to prevent the Orange Order parade from nearby Drumcree Church from passing along the route. And Michael Sheen says being an actor could put him at a disadvantage on Celebrity Traitors because fellow contestants may assume he's good at pretending. The Welsh star is part of an all-star cast when the BBC series returns on Thursday. That's the latest from Radio News Hub. I'm John Collins.
4: The government's launching a new scheme to encourage foreign companies to buy more British goods and services. Chancellor John Healey has announced a new UK export finance product, Flexible Finance, aimed at providing loans to buyers in fast-growing markets such as Brazil, Morocco and Mexico to incentivise them to purchase British products. The Chancellor is expected to reveal more details of the scheme in his speech at the Labour conference on Monday. Heathrow's plans for a third runway have been delayed by 4 years. The airport says it's no longer possible to meet the 2035 deadline, with the new runway now expected to open by 2039. Heathrow still aims to secure planning permission by 2029 and says the expansion could still create more than 100,000 jobs. And millions of households are being advised to submit an up-to-date meter reading before energy bills increase later this week. More than 4 million homes are still on standard tariffs, with the price cap due to climb by 4% from Thursday across England, Scotland and Wales.
1: A chilly start to Monday morning, followed by a fine day with prolonged sunny spells. Further blustery showers in western Scotland. A high today of 20 degrees Celsius.
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1: Counter-terror police are understood to be investigating whether Iran is linked to a suspected terror plot at a military airbase in Gloucestershire that's used by US bombers. Five men have been arrested on suspicion of explosives and terrorism offences after armed police stopped three vans travelling towards RAF Fairford. The US President Donald Trump says the group, which was detained in the nearby village of Welford in the early hours of yesterday, was looking to do big damage. Gloucestershire Police's temporary chief constable is Maggie Blythe.
2: These arrests will no doubt have caused some shock and anxiety, and we want those living locally to RAF Fairford and across Gloucestershire to be sure and to know that as agencies we're working closely together to support them.
1: Protesters who blockaded a road in Portadown to stop a contentious loyalist order parade have mostly dispersed after being told by a community leader that a fresh process to address the dispute was being initiated. At the height of the blockade, thousands of people gathered on the Garvaghy Road throughout Sunday to prevent the Orange Order parade from the nearby Drumcree Church from passing along the route. The Chancellor will use his first Labour conference speech in the job to promise a new era of British industrial growth. John Healey will say investment in shipbuilding and manufacturing can help boost the economy. Dave Cronin explains.
3: The Chancellor will point to communities like his native South Yorkshire as evidence that former industrial areas can find new life through advanced manufacturing. He'll also confirm a UK-only competition for three new floating docks at the Royal Navy's Faslane submarine base. The Conservatives say the announcements lack clarity over funding, while the GMB union has welcomed the commitment to keep the dock contract in Britain.
1: And the supermodel Jerry Hall has told Sir Mick Jagger that if any of their children have an issue, he'll need to deal with it while she's on Celebrity Traces. The American model's among the celebs taking part in the highly anticipated second series of the beloved BBC spin-off game show, which returns to our screens this Thursday. That's the latest from Radio News Hub. I'm John Collins.
4: The government's launching a new scheme to encourage foreign companies to buy more British goods and services. Chancellor John Healey's announced a new UK export finance product, Flexible Finance, aimed at providing loans to buyers in fast-growing markets such as Brazil, Morocco and Mexico to incentivise them to purchase British products. The Chancellor's expected to reveal more details of the scheme in his speech at the Labour conference on Monday. Heathrow's plans for a third runway have been delayed by 4 years. The airport says it's no longer possible to meet the 2035 deadline, with the new runway now expected to open by 2039. Heathrow still aims to secure planning permission by 2029 and says the expansion could still create more than 100,000 jobs. And millions of households are being advised to submit an up-to-date meter reading before energy bills increase later this week. More than 4 million homes are still on standard tariffs, with the price cap due to climb by 4% from Thursday across England, Scotland and Wales. A chilly start to Monday morning, followed by a fine day with prolonged sunny spells. Further blustery showers in western Scotland. A high today of 20 degrees Celsius.
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1: Five men have been arrested on suspicion of preparing a terrorist act after three suspicious white vans were seen heading towards an RAF base in Gloucestershire. Police in the county declared a major incident and dozens of homes near RAF Fairford were evacuated in the early hours of yesterday. Counter-terror police are leading the investigation alongside the local Gloucestershire force. Its temporary chief constable is Maggie Blythe.
2: You will appreciate this is a fast-moving situation and all agencies across Gloucestershire are actively working to respond to our community's needs and continue to provide information to our communities on a regular basis.
1: Chancellor John Healey will promise a new age of industrialisation when he addresses Labour's party conference today. He'll announce new investment in British shipbuilding, as Dave Cronin reports.
3: John Healey will say Britain's industrial past can be remade for the modern world, with investment in manufacturing and defence helping to drive economic growth. The three new floating docks at the Royal Navy's Faslane base will be put out to UK-only competition. But the Chancellor's upbeat message comes as the CBI warns private sector activity is failing, with businesses facing higher costs and weak demand.
1: Police have arrested dozens of demonstrators outside that Labour Party conference during a protest in support of Palestine action. More than 250 protesters sat outside the conference centre in Liverpool before being detained under the Terrorism Act. The arrests, which continued for hours, have been criticised by Amnesty International. 3 years since the tree at Sycamore Gap was felled, the National Trust now says there's a thick ring of new shoots around its stump. New growth at the site at Hadrian's Wall in Northumberland stands 2 to 3 feet tall. And the Little Mix singer Leanne Pinnock says she's received advice from a former star on Celebrity Traitors to help her survive in the Scottish castle. The 34-year-old is among the celebrities appearing in the upcoming second series of the BBC reality game show, which returns to our television sets on Thursday. That's the latest from Radio News Hub. I'm John Collins.
4: The government's launching a new scheme to encourage foreign companies to buy more British goods and services. Chancellor John Healey's announced a new UK export finance product, Flexible Finance, aimed at providing loans to buyers in fast-growing markets such as Brazil, Morocco and Mexico to incentivise them to purchase British products. The Chancellor's expected to reveal more details of the scheme in his speech at the Labour conference on Monday. Heathrow's plans for a third runway have been delayed by 4 years. The airport says it's no longer possible to meet the 2035 deadline, with the new runway now expected to open by 2039. Heathrow still aims to secure planning permission by 2029 and says the expansion could still create more than 100,000 jobs. And millions of households are being advised to submit an up-to-date meter reading before energy bills increase later this week. More than 4 million homes are still on standard tariffs, with the price cap due to climb by 4% from Thursday across England, Scotland and Wales.
1: A chilly start to Monday morning, followed by a fine day with prolonged sunny spells. Further blustery showers in western Scotland. A high today of 20 degrees Celsius.
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1: Five men have reportedly been arrested on suspicion of preparing a terrorist act after three white vans were seen heading towards an RAF base in Gloucestershire. It's understood police in the county declared a major incident and dozens of homes near RAF Fairford were evacuated in the early hours of yesterday morning. Maggie Blythe is Gloucestershire Police's temporary chief constable.
2: We're really connected to our local communities here in policing, and we always say any intelligence or information that anyone finds or sees across the county, we ask them to report that in.
1: Dozens of demonstrators have been arrested outside the Labour Party conference. It came during a protest in support of Palestine Action, with police making the arrests under the Terrorism Act. The arrests have been criticised by Amnesty International, who's called them a shameful attack on freedom of speech. Almost 4 million more children and young people could be referred for mental health support before the end of this parliament. That's the warning from a group of charities who say that progress is failing to keep pace with rising need and that ministers are running out of time to deliver on their promises to children and young people. Haroon Chowdhury is the chief executive of the Centre for Young Lives.
3: The really important point here is that this is not just a mental health issue. This is a social issue and this is an economic issue. We have plenty of good evidence now on the economic costs of poor mental health, not just the costs to the state, but also the costs to the economy as a result of inactivity, as a result of people being unable to work.
1: New shoots are growing at the sycamore gap tree. It was 3 years ago today that the sycamore was illegally felled by Daniel Graham and Adam Carruthers. The National Trust says the new growth shows the benefit of keeping the area fenced off. And Michael Sheen says being an actor could put him at a disadvantage on Celebrity Traitors because fellow contestants may assume he's good at pretending. The Welsh star joins names including Richard E. Grant, Maya Jama and Miranda Hart when the series returns on Thursday. That's the latest from Radio News Hub. I'm Holly Hughes.
4: Casino and bingo hall operator Rank Group has warned that a third of its venues could face closure if the government opts for a sharp increase in gaming machine taxes at next month's budget. The Mecca Bingo and Grosvenor Casino's parent firm also warned that around 30% of its UK workforce, that's 2,000 workers, would be affected. The government's reportedly considering an increase in the rate of machine games duty. That's the tax on fruit machines and slot machines. George Bamford is to lead JCB as joint chairman alongside his father, Lord Anthony Bamford. That from the digger manufacturer. It comes as the company reveals a dip in profits for last year after a drop in machine sales in the face of a challenging global backdrop. The Staffordshire-based construction and agricultural equipment firm is currently accelerating investment in both the UK and the US in a bid to help drive a return to strong growth. And full year profits at pub chain JD Weatherspoon are being predicted to fall by more than a fifth. The firm's already set the scene for lower than expected annual profits and its results this week are likely to lay bare the impact of rising costs and disappointing sales growth on its bottom line.
1: Mist or fog patches gradually clearing for a fine and dry day with long spells of sunshine turning hazy at times, staying dry for most with highs of 19 degrees Celsius.
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1: Counter-terror police are understood to be investigating whether Iran is linked to a suspected terror plot at a military airbase in Gloucestershire used by US bombers. Five men have reportedly been arrested on suspicion of explosive and terrorism offences after armed police stopped three vans travelling towards RAF Fairford. US President Donald Trump says the group detained in the nearby village of Welford in the early hours of Sunday were looking to do big damage. Gloucestershire Police's temporary chief constable is Maggie Blythe.
2: These arrests will no doubt have caused some shock and anxiety, and we want those living locally to RAF Fairford and across Gloucestershire to be sure and to know that as agencies we're working closely together to support them.
1: Police have arrested dozens of demonstrators outside the Labour Party conference on Sunday during a protest in support of Palestine Action. More than 250 protesters sat outside the conference centre in Liverpool, many holding homemade banners. Police told them they'd been arrested under the Terrorism Act, but the arrests, which continued for hours, have been criticised by Amnesty International as a shameful attack on freedom of speech. Parliament's running out of time to help millions of young people with mental health needs. The message comes from a cohort of charities who say the total amount of time that children in England will spend waiting for support across the rest of this Parliament will add up to 7,500 years. Haroon Chowdhury is from the Centre for Young Lives.
3: There is a very clear long-term consequence here of real risks of disengagement from the labour market, inability to participate in society and work. And obviously that is going to cost us as a nation, not just in terms of demand on health services, but also in terms of lost productivity, lost potential and reduced economic growth.
1: And 3 years since the tree at Sycamore Gap was felled, the National Trust says there's a thick ring of new shoots around its stump. That's the latest from Radio News Hub. I'm Holly Hughes.
4: Casino and bingo hall operator Rank Group has warned that a third of its venues could face closure if the government opts for a sharp increase in gaming machine taxes at next month's budget. The Mecca Bingo and Grosvenor Casino's parent firm also warned that around 30% of its UK workforce, that's 2,000 workers, would be affected. The government's reportedly considering an increase in the rate of machine games duty, that's the tax on fruit machines and slot machines. George Bamford is to lead JCB as joint chairman alongside his father, Lord Anthony Bamford. That from the digger manufacturer. It comes as the company reveals a dip in profits for last year after a drop in machine sales in the face of a challenging global backdrop. The Staffordshire-based construction and agricultural equipment firm is currently accelerating investment in both the UK and the US in a bid to help drive a return to strong growth. And full-year profits at pub chain JD Wetherspoon are being predicted to fall by more than a fifth. The firm's already set the scene for lower-than-expected annual profits. And its results this week are likely to lay bare the impact of rising costs and disappointing sales growth on its bottom line.
1: Mist or fog patches gradually clearing for a fine and dry day with long spells of sunshine turning hazy at times, staying dry for most with highs of 19 degrees Celsius.
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1: Five men have reportedly been arrested on suspicion of preparing a terrorist act after three white vans were seen heading towards an RAF base in Gloucestershire. It's understood police in the county declared a major incident and dozens of homes near RAF Fairford were evacuated in the early hours of yesterday morning. Maggie Blythe is Gloucestershire Police's temporary chief constable.
2: We're really connected to our local communities here in policing, and we always say any intelligence or information that anyone finds or sees across the county, we ask them to report that in.
1: Ministers are running out of time to help the young people they pledged to protect. That's according to a group of leading charities who warn almost 4 million more children and young people could be referred for mental health support before the end of this parliament unless changes are made. The chief executive of the Centre for Young Lives is Haroon Chowdhury.
3: This is everyone's problem. And everyone is part of the solution. And so that requires schools, it requires youth clubs, it requires community infrastructure, community spaces, everyone working hand in hand, thinking, how can we give young people opportunities to improve and protect their mental well-being?
1: Romance scams are on the up in the UK. That's what Lloyds Banking says. They also warn there are more young people falling for scammers than before as people spend their lives on TikTok. Liz Ziegler is the bank's fraud prevention director.
4: It's not the values people lose here. It's the true harm and emotional impact to somebody of thinking they're in a form of a relationship that turns out not to be real.
1: Dating apps and social media platforms were common places for younger victims to have met scammers, while among over 50s, traditional dating websites and social media platforms were among the places they'd encountered criminals. And new shoots are growing at the sycamore gap tree. It was 3 years ago today that the sycamore was illegally felled by Daniel Graham and Adam Carruthers. That's the latest from Radio News Hub. I'm Holly Hughes.
5: Casino and bingo hall operator Rank Group has warned that a third of its venues could face closure if the government opts for a sharp increase in gaming machine taxes at next month's budget. The Mecca Bingo and Grosvenor Casino's parent firm also warned that around 30% of its UK workforce, that's 2,000 workers, would be affected. The government's reportedly considering an increase in the rate of machine games duty, that's the tax on fruit machines and slot machines. George Bamford is to lead JCB as joint chairman alongside his father, Lord Anthony Bamford. That from the digger manufacturer. It comes as the company reveals a dip in profits for last year after a drop in machine sales in the face of a challenging global backdrop. The Staffordshire-based construction and agricultural equipment firm is currently accelerating investment in both the UK and the US in a bid to help drive a return to strong growth. And full year profits at pub chain JD Wetherspoon are being predicted to fall by more than a fifth. The firm's already set the scene for lower than expected annual profits, and its results this week are likely to lay bare the impact of rising costs and disappointing sales growth on its bottom line.
1: Mist or fog patches gradually clearing for a fine and dry day with long spells of sunshine turning hazy at times, staying dry for most with highs of 19 degrees Celsius.
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1: Defence Secretary Wes Streeting says he's grateful for the vigilance of the members of the public who were thought to have helped alert the emergency services to a suspected terror plot at RAF Fairford. It comes as an investigation into a suspected terror plot against the Gloucestershire airbase reportedly continues today. Prime Minister Andy Burnham says he's prepared to make unpopular choices, including tax rises, to fund an NHS-style social care system in England. He accused previous generations of politicians of failing to tackle reform, saying nothing is off the table when the plans are put to voters at the next general election. Almost 4 million more children and young people could be referred for mental health support before the end of this Parliament. That's the warning from a group of charities who say that progress is failing to keep pace with rising need and that ministers running out of time to deliver on their promises to children and young people. Haroon Chowdhury is the chief executive of the Centre for Young Lives.
2: The really important point here is that this is not just a mental health issue. This is a social issue. And this is an economic issue. We have plenty of good evidence now on the economic costs of poor mental health, not just the costs to the state, but also the costs to the economy as a result of inactivity, as a result of people being unable to work.
1: Collectible Cluedo coins are being launched by the Royal Mint, which is also offering the chance for one super sleuth to win a gold 50p. It's to commemorate 100 years since the fictional murder that features in the classic board game. Marcia Lewis's father, Anthony Pratt, created Cluedo. She visited the Royal Mint to strike the coin.
3: I think it's a wonderful experience for me to think that coins are commemorating my parents' invention all those years ago.
1: And Little Mix singer Leanne Pinnock says she's received advice from a former star on Celebrity Traitors to help her survive in the Scottish castle. That's the latest from Radio News Hub. I'm Holly Hughes.
4: Casino and bingo hall operator Rank Group has warned that a third of its venues could face closure if the government opts for a sharp increase in gaming machine taxes at next month's budget. The Mecca Bingo and Grosvenor Casino's parent firm also warned that around 30% of its UK workforce, that's 2,000 workers, would be affected. The government's reportedly considering an increase in the rate of machine games duty, that's the tax on fruit machines and slot machines. George Bamford is to lead JCB as joint chairman alongside his father, Lord Anthony Bamford. That from the digger manufacturer. It comes as the company reveals a dip in profits for last year after a drop in machine sales in the face of a challenging global backdrop. The Staffordshire-based construction and agricultural equipment firm is currently accelerating investment in both the UK and the US in a bid to help drive a return to strong growth. And full-year profits at pub chain JD Wetherspoon are being predicted to fall by more than a fifth. The firm's already set the scene for lower-than-expected annual profits, and its results this week are likely to lay bare the impact of rising costs and disappointing sales growth on its bottom line.
1: Mist or fog patches gradually clearing for a fine and dry day with long spells of sunshine turning hazy at times, staying dry for most with highs of 19 degrees Celsius.
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1: The villager who said she raised the alarm about vans blocking a road near RAF Fairford had only a partial picture of the situation. That's what Wes Streeting has said. But the Defence Secretary also claimed he was really grateful to the resident of Welford in Gloucestershire, who's asked not to be identified. It's after five men were arrested on suspicion of explosive and terrorism offences, with armed police stopping three vans near RAF Fairford in the early hours of Sunday. Shabana Mahmood will announce the reopening of a scheme to resettle refugees in the UK, as she says fairness is at the heart of her vision for the Home Office. It'll come as the Home Secretary focuses on safe and legal refugee routes to the UK in her Labour Party conference speech. Parliament's running out of time to help millions of young people with mental health needs. The message comes from a cohort of charities who say the total amount of time that children in England will spend waiting for support across the rest of this Parliament will add up to 7,500 years. Haroon Chowdhury is from the Centre for Young Lives.
2: There is a very clear long-term consequence here of real risks of disengagement from the labour market, inability to participate in society and work. And obviously that is going to cost us as a nation, not just in terms of demand on health services, but also in terms of lost productivity, lost potential, and reduced economic growth.
1: And a major bank has recorded a 24% jump in reports of romance scams over the past year. Lloyds Banking reports involving victims aged 18 to 24 surged by 59% since September 2025. Liz Eagle is Lloyds Fraud Prevention Director. She gives people some advice.
3: Be really careful if somebody is very quickly or suddenly turns that online chat that you're having with somebody into a romantic chat or showing you intense emotion about wanting to love you, thinking about being together.
1: That's the latest from Radio News Hub. I'm Holly Hughes.
4: Casino and bingo hall operator Rank Group has warned that a third of its venues could face closure if the government opts for a sharp increase in gaming machine taxes at next month's budget. The Mecca Bingo and Grosvenor Casino's parent firm also warned that around 30% of its UK workforce, that's 2,000 workers, would be affected. The government's reportedly considering an increase in the rate of machine games duty, that's the tax on fruit machines and slot machines. George Bamford is to lead JCB as joint chairman alongside his father, Lord Anthony Bamford. That from the digger manufacturer. It comes as the company reveals a dip in profits for last year after a drop in machine sales in the face of a challenging global backdrop. The Staffordshire-based construction and agricultural equipment firm is currently accelerating investment in both the UK and the US in a bid to help drive a return to strong growth. And full-year profits at pub chain JD Wetherspoon are being predicted to fall by more than a fifth. The firm's already set the scene for lower-than-expected annual profits, and its results this week are likely to lay bare the impact of rising costs and disappointing sales growth on its bottom line.
1: A fine and dry day with long spells of sunshine turning hazy at times, staying dry for most, but blustery showers continue in a few areas with highs of 19 degrees Celsius.
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1: Defence Secretary Wes Streeting says he's grateful for the vigilance of members of the public who were thought to have helped alert the emergency services to a suspected terror plot at RAF Fairford. But he said the villager who said she raised the alarm about vans blocking a road near RAF Fairford had only a partial picture of the situation. It comes as an investigation into a suspected terror plot against the Gloucestershire airbase reportedly continues today. Shabana Mahmood will announce the reopening of a scheme to resettle refugees in the UK, as she says fairness is at the heart of her vision for the Home Office. It will come as the Home Secretary focuses on safe and legal refugee routes to the UK in her Labour Party conference speech. Ministers are running out of time to help the young people they pledged to protect. That's according to a group of leading charities who warn almost 4 million more children and young people could be referred for mental health support before the end of this Parliament unless changes are made. The chief executive of the Centre for Young Lives is Haroon Chowdhury.
2: This is everyone's problem and everyone is part of the solution. And so that requires schools, it requires youth clubs, it requires community infrastructure, community spaces, everyone working hand in hand, thinking, how can we give young people opportunities to improve and protect their mental well-being?
1: The BBC has edited episodes of sketch comedy series Horrible Histories to meet its guidelines for children's programmes. The broadcasters removed an entire episode of the show featuring slavery, Victorian child workers and chimney sweeps. And collectible Cluedo coins are being launched by the Royal Mint. It's to commemorate 100 years since the fictional murder that features in the classic board game. Marcia Lewis's father created Cluedo. She visited the Royal Mint to strike the coin.
3: I think it's a wonderful experience for me to think that coins are commemorating my parents' invention all those years ago.
1: That's the latest from Radio News Hub. I'm Holly Hughes.
4: Casino and bingo hall operator Rank Group has warned that a third of its venues could face closure if the government opts for a sharp increase in gaming machine taxes at next month's budget. The Mecca Bingo and Grosvenor Casino's parent firm also warned that around 30% of its UK workforce, that's 2,000 workers, would be affected. The government's reportedly considering an increase in the rate of machine games duty. That's the tax on fruit machines and slot machines. George Bamford is to lead JCB as joint chairman alongside his father, Lord Anthony Bamford. That from the digger manufacturer. It comes as the company reveals a dip in profits for last year after a drop in machine sales in the face of a challenging global backdrop. The Staffordshire-based construction and agricultural equipment firm is currently accelerating investment in both the UK and the US in a bid to help drive a return to strong growth. And full-year profits at pub chain JD Wetherspoon are being predicted to fall by more than a fifth. The firm's already set the scene for lower than expected annual profits, and its results this week are likely to lay bare the impact of rising costs and disappointing sales growth on its bottom line.
1: A fine and dry day with long spells of sunshine turning hazy at times, staying dry for most, but blustery showers continue in a few areas with highs of 19 degrees Celsius.
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1: The Defence Secretary, Wes Streeting, says he's grateful for the vigilance of the members of the public. They're thought to have helped alert the emergency services to a suspected terror plot at RAF Fairford.
2: You'll understand that there is a live police investigation, and I can't provide much further detail than that which is reported. But I do want to say that our friendship with America is the closest alliance of any two nations on earth. And we will always stand together.
1: It comes as an investigation into a suspected terror plot against the Gloucestershire Air Base reportedly continues today. The Foreign Secretary, Ed Miliband, says it's a reminder of the threats our country faces. Next, diesel prices in the UK have hit a new high. They've passed the previous record set in the wake of Russia's invasion of Ukraine in 2022. The average price of a litre of diesel stood at 199.18 pence this morning. Shabana Mahmood will announce the reopening of a scheme to resettle refugees in the UK. As she says, fairness is at the heart of her vision for the Home Office. It will come as the Home Secretary focuses on safe and legal refugee routes to the UK in her Labour Party conference speech later. Romance scams have jumped in the UK. Lloyds Banking says there's been a 24% rise in reports since September, with a particularly big increase in reports among younger adults. Dating apps and social media platforms were common places for younger victims to have met scammers. Liz Ziegler from Lloyds explains.
3: Actually, lots of people are out there looking for a relationship. It might not be they want a romantic relationship, but they're finding connection. They want to meet somebody. And this is now why we're seeing younger people who really used to being on TikTok making relationships with people and unfortunately seeing those turn into romance scams.
1: And Sir Rod Stewart has announced the final Encore tour. He says it will definitely be his last. The 81-year-old was forced to cut short his last tour in the US and Mexico this year due to a heart operation. That's the latest from Radio News Hub. I'm Tanita Sims.
4: Casino and bingo hall operator Rank Group has warned that a third of its venues could face closure if the government opts for a sharp increase in gaming machine taxes at next month's budget. The Mecca Bingo and Grosvenor Casino's parent firm also warned that around 30% of its UK workforce, that's 2,000 workers, would be affected. The government's reportedly considering an increase in the rate of machine games duty, that's the tax on fruit machines and slot machines. George Bamford is to lead JCB as joint chairman alongside his father, Lord Anthony Bamford. That from the digger manufacturer. It comes as the company reveals a dip in profits for last year after a drop in machine sales in the face of a challenging global backdrop. The Staffordshire-based construction and agricultural equipment firm is currently accelerating investment in both the UK and the US in a bid to help drive a return to strong growth. And full-year profits at pub chain JD Weatherspoon are being predicted to fall by more than a fifth. The firm's already set the scene for lower-than-expected annual profits, and its results this week are likely to lay bare the impact of rising costs and disappointing sales growth on its bottom line.
1: It's a fine and dry day with long spells of sunshine, but it'll turn hazy at times, staying dry for most. Blustery showers continuing in northwest Scotland. Highs of 19 degrees Celsius.
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Tonight we'll do a medley of two more of the old-time fiddle tunes. Salt Creek, or Salt River, I think the old tune was originally called. And that good old Bill Cheatham.

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1: The villager who said she raised the alarm about vans blocking a road near RAF Fairford had only a partial picture of the situation. That's what Wes Streeting has said, but the Defence Secretary also claimed he was really grateful to the resident.
2: What we saw yesterday from our security services, our armed forces and our police was just a small glimpse of the extraordinary work they do every day, around the clock, and around the world.
1: It's after five men were arrested on suspicion of explosive and terrorism offences, with armed police stopping three vans near RAF Fairford in the early hours of Sunday. Next, John Healey has pledged to take Britain forward into a new age of industrialisation. He made the comments as he addressed the Labour Party conference for the first time as Chancellor. The former Defence Secretary says his politics are shaped by the industrial heartlands of South Yorkshire. Diesel prices in the UK have hit a new high. The average price of a litre of diesel stood at 199.18 pence this morning. They've passed the previous record set in the wake of Russia's invasion of Ukraine in 2022. A 10-year-old child and two women have died after their boat got into difficulty in the channel. French authorities say 105 people on board the migrant dinghy were rescued after calling for assistance. Romance scams are on the up in the UK. That's according to Lloyds, who say there are more young people falling for scammers than before as people spend their lives on TikTok. Liz Ziegler is the bank's fraud prevention director.
3: It's not the values people lose here, it's the true harm and emotional impact of thinking they're in a form of a relationship that turns out not to be real.
1: And discount supermarkets Aldi has pledged to invest £900 million in another 40 new stores next year, and its warehouse network, despite seeing annual earnings dip lower. The German-owned chain reported operating profits down 1%. That's the latest from Radio News. I'm Tanita Sims.
4: Casino and bingo hall operator Rank Group has warned that a third of its venues could face closure if the government opts for a sharp increase in gaming machine taxes at next month's budget. The Mecca Bingo and Grosvenor Casino's parent firm also warned that around 30% of its UK workforce, that's 2,000 workers, would be affected. The government's reportedly considering an increase in the rate of machine games duty, that's the tax on fruit machines and slot machines. George Bamford is to lead JCB as joint chairman alongside his father, Lord Anthony Bamford. That from the digger manufacturer. It comes as the company reveals a dip in profits for last year after a drop in machine sales in the face of a challenging global backdrop. The Staffordshire-based construction and agricultural equipment firm is currently accelerating investment in both the UK and the US in a bid to help drive a return to strong growth. And full-year profits at pub chain JD Wetherspoon are being predicted to fall by more than a fifth. The firm's already set the scene for lower-than-expected annual profits, and its results this week are likely to lay bare the impact of rising costs and disappointing sales growth on its bottom line.
1: It's a fine and dry day with long spells of sunshine, but it'll turn hazy at times, staying dry for most. Blustery showers continuing in northwest Scotland. Highs of 19 degrees Celsius.
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1: The suspects arrested over a potential terror plot near an RAF base used by the US are all British nationals aged in their 20s and from London. The men were arrested in Welford, Gloucestershire in the early hours of Sunday, initially on suspicion of explosives, offences and later terrorism. The Defence Secretary, Wes Streeting, has praised the police.
2: Behind the scenes and without recognition to keep our country safe. To all of them, from all of us, thank you.
1: Mayors will be given £100 million to fund a new scheme aimed at getting young people into apprenticeships. That's what the Chancellor announced in his speech to the Labour Party conference. John Healey says the new local apprenticeship service would see teams acting like football scouts to link young people with firms. He pledged to bring about a new age of industrialisation for Britain.
3: Today I want to talk about the politics of hope, our belief in a better day, our conviction that committed citizens can change the world, no matter how hard the task, how daunting the odds. This is our Labour politics.
1: A 10-year-old child and two women have died after their boat got into difficulty in the English Channel. French authorities say 105 people on board the migrant dinghy were rescued after calling for assistance. Diesel prices in the UK have hit a new high. They passed the previous record set in the wake of Russia's invasion of Ukraine in 2022. The average price of a litre of diesel stood at 199.18 pence this morning. A large burst water main is affecting water supply in South London and Surrey. It's leaving thousands of homes with no water or low pressure. Thames Water says its specialist team was on site and are working to stop the water flooding from the broken pipe. And Sir Rod Stewart has announced the final Encore tour. He says it will definitely be his last. The 81-year-old was forced to cut short his last tour in the US and Mexico due to a heart operation. That's the latest from Radio News. I'm Tanita Sim.
4: Casino and bingo hall operator Rank Group has warned that a third of its venues could face closure if the government opts for a sharp increase in gaming machine taxes at next month's budget. The Mecca Bingo and Grosvenor Casino's parent firm also warned that around 30% of its UK workforce, that's 2,000 workers, would be affected. The government's reportedly considering an increase in the rate of machine games duty. That's the tax on fruit machines and slot machines. George Bamford is to lead JCB as joint chairman alongside his father, Lord Anthony Bamford. That from the digger manufacturer. It comes as the company reveals a dip in profits for last year after a drop in machine sales in the face of a challenging global backdrop. The Staffordshire-based construction and agricultural equipment firm is currently accelerating investment in both the UK and the US in a bid to help drive a return to strong growth. And full-year profits at pub chain JD Wetherspoon are being predicted to fall by more than a fifth. The firm's already set the scene for lower-than-expected annual profits, and its results this week are likely to lay bare the impact of rising costs and disappointing sales growth on its bottom line.
1: It's a fine and dry day with long spells of sunshine, but it'll turn hazy at times, staying dry for most. Blustery showers continuing in northwest Scotland. Highs of 19 degrees Celsius.
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5: Mark Zuckerberg is back on top of Silicon Valley, and Motley Fool Hidden Gems Investing starts now. Welcome to Motley Fool Hidden Gems Investing. I'm Travis Hoyam, joined today by Lou Whiteman, and making her triumphant return, Emily Flippin. Emily, welcome back to the show.
6: Hey, it's great to be here. I'm surprised you asked me back, Travis, but I'm sure I'll be bringing a lot of less than popular hot takes.
5: Emily is so busy. We have to book her months in advance.
7: Yeah. I will step aside if Emily wants to come on. You know that.
5: All right, guys. Let's start with Meta's huge week. This has been the talk of the market. And investors are really paying attention. Over the past month, Meta stock is up 33%. That is not usual for a company that is now worth nearly $2 trillion. So this is really moving markets. But I wanted to start with the devices that they talked about. They had Meta Connect this week. We had some more glasses. Those are kind of incremental changes. And then you have this new charm that is not out yet, but is going to come out at least in the next few months. Emily, when you look at Meta's device strategy here, anything get excited to you? Does having a Muse agent on your face get you excited as either a user or an investor?
6: Yeah, I'm going to probably surprise you by saying, yes, I actually do think that for the first time in a while, we're talking about Meta Connect making headlines. And that's because I can see genuine use cases for their hardware for the average person. Now, I'm primed to say this. I think shares of Meta were up something like 15% heading into Meta Connect. So there was already some positivity around their AI initiatives, in particular their AI agent Muse. But the thing that got me most excited is just how practical a lot of their hardware is increasingly becoming. And I'm not talking about the Tamagotchi. That's a little kitschy. But I am talking about how realistic their Meta glasses have become, especially with their partnership with Ray-Ban. This time around, they're actually launching glasses that do not have the camera attached. And I would say that this has been the biggest kind of like headline against Meta since their move into glasses and hardware has been, how creepy is it that somebody is potentially filming you with their Meta glasses on? And it made people who were legitimately using Meta glasses feel weird, even if they were using them in a perfectly legitimate way. So being able to buy a pair of Meta glasses without the camera, wear them around, say, in private spaces, like in your house or out in public without necessarily drawing attention, that to me is a step in the right direction.
5: Lou, what do you think?
7: It's a step in the right direction. Look, as someone who wears glasses, the idea of not having them take them off and not see when I'm out in public, that I guess is a selling point for me. I still don't know if I see. I still come back to this, but I don't think we give the smartphone enough credit. I still don't know if there really is the normals need a second device. I think the first device is pretty good. So I still don't think this is a big winner. I know why they're doing it. I would want to be off of these ecosystems too. You know, they're making them slightly less useful, I guess, without the camera, but more practical. And it is, it seems like it's neat. It's gimmicky. It's going to be early adapter catnip. And I don't think 2 years from now, this is going to really have changed the world at all.
5: Lou, I want to go into what Meta is probably thinking here, because one of the themes that we've talked about in the past with Meta and with Mark Zuckerberg in particular is that he would love to own a platform. He literally renamed the company Meta Platforms, even though Meta doesn't actually have any platforms. They have apps. They are an advertising company at their core. But I don't disagree that these are really, really interesting pieces of hardware. But is this enough to become a platform? We'll talk about Muse in just a moment, but these two things go together, where Muse is going to be this AI agent, the hardware, the glasses, the charm, the Tamagotchi charm thing is going to be the thing that you can talk to kind of passively throughout your day if you want. The idea there then would be that the platform side of this would be companies then can then connect to that. So you can connect your email, you can connect your Uber, you can connect all kinds of different things, and that's how they become a platform. Is that something that's even possible for them, or is this not a 10x gain in hardware over literally just having the device that's already a platform in your pocket?
7: It's possible, but again, like, what moves consumer behavior, Travis? We've had fun with this, you know, like the first smart fridge was what, 2000? And we're still not having robots order all our groceries. Consumer behavior is hard to change when things are good enough. And there's both the wow and then there's the day to day. I love going to Cirque du Soleil. I do not want to live in Cirque du Soleil. You know, this is fun. This is neat. This is new. But is this going to be, am I going to change my life to make this part of my life? That is, even if it's great products, that is such a hard thing to do. You throw in the fact that we've already given all of the permissions that are needed, or a lot of them, to other companies that could sort of copy this. I get why Zuck's doing it. I don't blame him for doing this, and maybe I'm underestimating it, but look, I've just seen so many AI companies declared the winner in just 2 years when something new comes out, only to see us all get bored of it or just normalize it and look for the next big thing in weeks. And I don't know. I just, until I see otherwise, I kind of think Muse is having its moment, and then we'll move on to something else.
5: Emily, I wanted to tee this up. Lou led us here, but you know, Muse has been a very popular app. Number one in all of the app stores, getting a ton of attention. But just in the last 24 hours, I noticed a change in the discussion in sort of these, you know, Twitter is kind of where tech people are talking about these things. Finance people are talking about what's going on. This comes from Ben Carlson of Riddles Asset Management. I tried it for one morning, fun parlor trick. I feel like the tech people who try to optimize everything in their lives are overselling this stuff for regular people. can two things be true here? That this hardware is really cool. Muse is an amazing app. And also, it's just not going to change the world? Or how should we think about this? Because the stock is up 33% in a month.
6: I actually think it might be the opposite. And the reason I say that is I disagree with Carlson here. I mean, I think something like a personal assistant, an AI-driven personal assistant, is actually something that a lot of average people can use. But to Lou's point, you need to give them a reason to change their behavior. And right now, that involves coming out with an AI assistant for which the barriers to entry are incredibly low. The trust is really high, and people can seamlessly integrate it into their lives without having to change too much behavior. And that, to me, on the retail side of AI, is one of the more practical implications. And I understand Meta's push here because, to your point, they've been constantly trying to get people into their hardware to cut out the middleman, in this case, Apple, of course, so they don't have to pay them fees. And they need to give people a reason to buy the hardware. And they're saying, if we come out with the best AI personal assistant, that gives people a reason to come in and buy our hardware. And that, to us, maybe it's not world changing, but it is game changing for us as a company. I think the issue with Meta, and the reason why Muse in this case is probably a little bit overhyped, is because I just don't think Meta is that partner for AI personal assistant when they're going up against companies that already have better and more trusted amounts of data on their users. I'm thinking about Google and a potential launch of a Gemini-powered AI assistant later this year. Lots of people use Google for Gmail. They use Google Calendar. That seamlessly integrates. That's information and data they already have. Even on a business case like Apple, who has invested less in direct AI, but a lot of data flows through your iPhone already. That, in terms of integration for the average user, is a lot easier. In the case of Meta, you're having to hook up so many third parties to Meta's AI personal assistant that I actually think that barrier is the issue. And I'd be surprised if 3 months from now, we're still talking about Muse being, say, the number one app on the App Store.
7: Let's think about this. If it wasn't AI, let's say it's a new widget or something like that. As just as an investor, is Muse anything patented? Is it anything? Is it magic that it can? If not,
5: this
7: it's
5: is the challenge. We talked about this earlier this week. Is there any moats in the world of AI? And it doesn't seem like there is.
7: And look, option one is that, you know, Zuck spent a lot of money on a team of AI researchers. Maybe he's just able to create magic that no one else can. Mm-hmm. And if so, that's a huge competitive advantage. Option two, which I think is more likely, is that, you know, they got here first. If the Gemini team wasn't working on exactly that, they can now pivot and move to exactly that. And 6 months from now, what seemed like, again, remember when ChatGPT was like, wow, OpenAI is going to be worth $250 billion because who else could do this? And then 3 months later, you know, we got that answer. This feels like a similar moment. And as an investor, I think that should at least need to keep that in mind, even if you are very, very bullish about Meta right now. It should at least, that downside or that risk should be in your head.
5: The other thing that we don't have a great answer to is how they're going to monetize this. You know, Mark Zuckerberg has said, hey, we'll take a small cut of each transaction that happens with Muse. That involves getting people to put their credentials in Muse, their credit card. You got to connect to your Uber account or your Walmart account, whatever it is. There's a lot of trust to be built there, connecting all those, you know, financial institutions you can connect to Muse. That's a pretty heavy lift. And the thing that we talked about this before the show, but when I tried out Muse, and if you have not tried it, I do recommend you just try it out, connect something that's kind of low risk and just see how powerful it is, because it's been very useful for sort of basic day-to-day things. But I'm not connecting, you know, my financial information. I'm not connecting, you know, a lot of these accounts so that it can like go book flights for me, because that just seems like a bridge too far. And it's easy enough to do those things where we stand today. All right.
7: Well, Travis, just one more thing. Even if you were going to do that, I know a trillion pennies adds up and that's how these things work. But when you're spending hundreds of billions of dollars a year on compute and you are used to a double-digit return on invested capital, I don't even know, even if everyone does sign up for everything, that's a lot of just incremental fees. I don't know how the payoff happens here.
5: Yeah. Don't forget that Meta has a phenomenal business model in advertising, and it isn't quite clear if the affiliate model that they seem to be going to is necessarily better. But phenomenal product. I want to give Mark Zuckerberg credit because this is a great product. It seems like the people that he hired about a year ago, spending several tens of billions of dollars acquiring companies and hiring talent, is at least paying off for right now. When we come back, we're going to talk about what's going on in New Mexico. You're listening to Motley Fool, Hidden Gems Investing.
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5: Welcome back to Motley Fool, Hidden Gems Investing. This week, Oracle invoked force majeure. I don't know. Am I saying that right, Lou?
7: Basically.
5: On one of its Stargate contracts. Lou, what is a force majeure?
7: So I think literally in French, it means superior force. It's a legal term. It's kind of baked away in most contracts, but the interesting thing is we don't hear about it, but basically it's a safety net. It is, if there is an unexpected, uncontrollable event, I have an excuse not to fulfill my duties as part of a contract. It's not supposed to be run of the mill, but here we are.
6: To Lou's point, I mean, he just said you don't hear about it very often. Yeah, there's a reason for that. Prior to coming to the Fool, I worked in energy project finance. All of these contracts have force majeure options, but outside of something extraordinary happening, it's kind of considered like the nuclear option when it comes to these types of contracts. It's not, in my opinion, routine business. And it's so interesting to me that Oracle and its counterparties here are all making this out to be like, nothing to see here.
5: Yeah, that's what was really striking to me, Emily, is that they have kind of blown this off. The stock was down a little bit and it recovered and it was kind of like, the remaining performance obligations from OpenAI are a major reason to own Oracle's stock today. When do we actually see force majeure used? Because this isn't something that gets headlines very often. So when has historically this been something that we've heard more about?
6: So, I mean, COVID is a great example. Extreme non-foreseeable situations are typically when you'll have somebody looking to get out of a contract. And unfortunately, of course, we're not privy to the contract that exists between Oracle and its developer. But we do have some indication. There's been some reports that Oracle is on the hook, I suppose, for supplying energy, procuring power for this data center. And we've seen headlines that might be a challenge, and including getting approvals as part of this deal. And if I had to venture a guess, I would imagine they're trying to invoke force majeure because they're really unable to get the power that they need within the timeline they expected. And as a result, they don't expect the project to meet its construction period. Although, again, worth noting that everybody is saying that's not the case. We're still going to meet all these deadlines. I don't think you invoke force majeure if nothing is going on behind the scenes that has you particularly concerned. And if nothing is going on behind the scenes that has you particularly concerned, then why is Oracle basically fighting for pennies on this contract by getting negative headlines? It begs another question about, is this a yellow flag for the financial state of Oracle right now?
7: Right. I think the why them and why now is the most interesting part of this. And the why them, look, I'm not surprised that it's Oracle and not Alphabet or Meta. You know, we've talked about just the relative strength, and not that Oracle doesn't have any money. They have an established business too, but they've been the ones since the beginning. It's funny. This is a cast of characters. This is everyone. Blue Owl is involved here. Everyone that we've been talking about, like, oh, really? In this. So maybe that's it. But the why now? Too, because to Emily's point, I mean, I've been watching this, but this project has been sort of, like many data center projects, kind of taking punches for months now. I wonder, is one of Oracle's lenders getting nervous? Is Oracle looking to go back the debt markets? And this is the question they're getting. So they're trying to kind of flex here. I mean, I could just be total conspiracy theory. It could just be Oracle's doing their end of quarter assessment and realizes, okay, this is, we need to update this. But I do think that this is not something that is routine, and maybe it's just telling us what we already know, that we were right to wonder about this particular group of players' relative strength compared to others. But the funny thing about this, Travis, is that I can see us doing, I can see this never coming up again, or I can see this being the biggest story when we do a year in review.
5: This is like the Bear Stearns moment.
7: Right, right. Yeah. I mean, I think both is possible. Either this will be a footnote or like, yeah, we'll get to the end of year and like, wow, why weren't we more focused on this? I think both are possible. And it's kind of terrifying that I have no idea which one is true.
5: If you look at the numbers, I just pulled up Oracle's balance sheet as of their August 2026 quarter, $37 billion worth of cash, about $125 billion worth of debt. And one of the things that I track is what are those debt costs doing? And the two companies that I look at pretty regularly is Oracle and CoreWeave. And the cost of that debt has exploded. So Emily, it seems like that's the challenge here is, you know, this entire market is invested in this AI build out, but that build out from the hyperscalers to the neo clouds to Oracle is now being built on debt. That cost of debt is going up. It's going up for everyone, but it's also going up more for these companies that are, because bond markets are starting to say, hey, is there really a big payoff here?
6: Yeah. And you can look at the credit default spreads on a lot of the debt, especially Oracle's, and you can see how wide those spreads are, which does indicate that on the secondary markets, there's not a lot of demand, so to speak, in the sense that people who are taking on these obligations, right, purchasers of this debt would be taking it on for a pretty substantial discount to what your expected returns would be, mm-hmm. which I think says a lot about the perceived risk behind a lot of these companies. Now, I do think it's worth noting, like Oracle, I've said this before and I'll repeat it again. It's kind of the canary in the coal mine to me because it is so heavily levered. It just faced a credit rating downgrade. Their free cash flow negative. They didn't have the incredible balance sheet that a lot of the other hyperscalers had when they started to make these initiatives and these build outs of things like massive data centers. So when I think about the dominoes falling to the extent that somebody thinks they're going to fall, Oracle is kind of like that first domino that could be tipped. And that's why we have so much focus on why they're, in this case, penny pinching over what would be a rent increase in a couple of years if they weren't able to force majeure. So it does beg the question of like, why this? Why now? And if it starts to happen to Oracle, who else could it happen to as well?
7: So here is, I'm trying to be a pragmatist here. And this, here's why I think all this could be a good thing or matter. It's because there's people like us, lawyers, pundits, everybody has been arguing forever. Like, all right, well, is Blue Owl exposed here? Or no, Oracle isn't exposed here. Why don't we just go like hash it out? I don't know. You know, like if they actually follow through here, at least instead of just debating legal ramifications and who's on the hook

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2: Welcome back to Motley Fool, Hidden Gems Investing. In this segment, we like to have a little fun with investing. So I wanted to rank the top tech products of 2026. We got the new charm and some new glasses from Meta this week. So where does that rank with Apple Duo, Waymo's OG? Is that their new vehicle?
3: I don't know exactly.
2: Is that how you say it? That's probably right. It sounds better than what I said. Fitbit Air or the Garmin Circa. So these new smartwatches that don't actually have a watch on them. They're just kind of connecting your data. The Aura Ring. Aura, by the way, going to be going public here maybe in the next week or so. And the Figure Helix 3. Can't quite buy this humanoid robot yet, but I don't know. If it can fold my laundry, it may actually be worth something. So, Emily, those are the products that I want you to rank today. Which one is going to have the most lifetime profit? At the end of the day, we're investors. We want products that make money. Which one's actually going to make money for these companies?
3: Yeah, when he first asked this question, I was thinking to myself, sales, that's an easy one. No, but profits really does add an extra dimension here. And I think, in my opinion, I think I'll fight anybody who disagrees with me on the first one. It has to be the Apple Duo, right? The flip phone from Apple, they're selling it for nearly $2,000. They have by far the biggest scale, incredibly profitable company. I mean, Apple does not miss.
4: Yeah. To that point, you're really, really insulting the people at Apple if you think that they are going to do this if they can't make a profit on it.
2: Okay, they're not, but you know, they introduced the iPhone Air a year ago. We're already talking about that essentially coming to its end of life because it hasn't sold very well. You don't think that's possible for the Duo?
3: It's certainly possible, but I will say, Travis, with this list you gave us, you set the bar pretty low.
4: Yeah. And also it's profit on a unit basis. Then again, I don't think I want a tablet as a phone personally, but I don't do a lot of, like, I'm old. I have TV. So I'm not the target audience. I live in fear of, you know, teenagers that instead of they're distracted by their phone, that their entire face is covered as they're walking down the street because of these huge things. So I don't know. But look, I do think that there's a market for this. And I do think that Apple has priced it to be profitable. So I think, again, as Emily said, I don't see a lot of profits on this list. So I lean in there. If I could offer another one, though, I'm going to go to the other extreme, kind of the most boring thing on here, whether it's the Fitbit Air, the Garmin product. And again, I'm going to lean on Apple here. If Apple is suddenly, according to reports, scrambling to come out with their own version of this, I'm boring and consistent on this. I don't think we need new smart screens. I think that I have a smartwatch and I hardly ever use it. To be honest, I think just something that collects whatever health data, because I do see value there, but mm-hmm. doesn't have a screen and is lower cost, I think that's a hit. And again, if you're talking profits, it's also without that screen, not that expensive. I think the world is moving not towards more screens, sorry, Zuck, but fewer screens and just the kind of, my phone works pretty well, and little kind of add-on things like a Fitbit Air where it's just collecting kind of your health data you want without the added bells and whistles, that they might be onto something there.
2: What do you think? Is that a compelling product, Emily?
3: Well, I'm balancing those. You know, I don't disagree. We're talking about a high volume product and something like the Fitbit Air, Garmin Circa. I'm trying to balance it against another

0: one on your list, Travis, which was the Oura Ring 5, which is effectively, in my opinion, the same thing, but it does sell at a higher price point. Now, I hate to give a nod to Oura Ring here because I actually really hate the rings. I think they're ugly. I think they're for people who just won't, you know, sacrifice and go get yourself a nice big Garmin smartwatch like I have. But I don't love what I've seen in the documents here for Oura ahead of going public, but they do have incredible gross margins on their product. I think there's a lot of power users who are probably willing to pay up for it. So I think I actually ranked the Oura Ring higher than the Fitbit Air or Garmin Circa in terms of, you know, total profits that they can generate. Now, do I like Oura as a company? Is this me telling investors to go out and buy this IPO? No. And there's so many reasons for that. But another one being Oura Ring is kind of like, in my opinion, Fitbit back in, was it what, 2016, 2017? I have some flashbacks to what it was like to be a Fitbit bull, of which, of course, I was back then. And I think Oura, in my opinion, is probably headed in the same direction.
1: So is the basic idea here from both of you that the band that's collecting information from your wrists, that's kind of, you know, socially acceptable. It has a little bit of staying power, but the ring that is collecting information has a little less staying power as a device we're going to be wearing a decade from now?
0: I think it has less power users in terms of the data that it's able to collect. And I think that's, if you look at the performance of Garmin recently, I think that's a great example of it because these Garmin devices that they've launched, their fitness segment has been an incredibly strong performer for them because they're niche. They find the person who swims every day, the person who golfs, the person who runs, and they find, okay, what's the best, most valuable data that we could provide to that niche? And how do we get them to pay $2,000 for this watch? And in my opinion, that's the only reason Garmin has been able to sustain itself in the world of, you know, Apple watches, which is for the more everyday consumer. Oura Ring, in my opinion, is trying to be the Apple watch without actually being a watch. It collects minimal amount of data. The data, in my opinion, is not particularly useful that it does connect or particularly reliable. But it's a fashion statement. It's cheaper. It's easily accessible. But ultimately, is it the sort of thing that people really devote themselves to and wear every single day? In the case of the Apple Watch, you had your iPhone attached and all your data there for Apple. So it makes a lot of sense for why that had staying power. In the case of Garmin, it was more niche. That has staying power. I don't see the staying power with Oura unless somebody comes around and acquires them and gives us a reason to put it on every day.
2: And it feels like a small sample size, but everyone I know who has an Oura also has a Garmin or an Apple Watch or that's it. I think Emily's right that it is sort of a status thing. I mean, look, I played a lot of basketball growing up. I almost had to wear a wedding watch, so I don't think I am the target because I can't get rings on my hand. So I maybe I'm just missing out on the fun, but it feels more fad than some of these other things. We'll see. I think it is maybe higher margin than some of the other products, but also maybe less total addressable market or less staying power. One more though, if you want like profitability, however you want to pronounce the Waymo vehicle.
1: Yeah.
2: Look, this is their core business. So they have to be, you know, to make it profitable. Their cost right now is pretty high. So if they can self-develop and actually have a form that optimizes what they do, I would think that lifetime profitability, this could be a dark horse, assuming Waymo's tech continues to work as we want, because it seems like that this is maybe second only to Oura, because the ring is their only business, but this is the one that is most core to the business in terms of if Waymo's going to work, they need to design a purpose-fit vehicle that works. So this may be the dark horse winner on profits.
1: Yeah, and if you're not familiar with the Ojai, this is a purpose-built vehicle, like Lou said. So it's actually made by Zeekr. It's made in China, coming over to the U.S. It's essentially just a small van, but there's no driver in it. It's built to be, you know, fully autonomous with all the hardware built in. So instead of having, you know, this stuff that's added on afterwards, like we have with traditional Waymo vehicles, or even with like the new Lucid vehicles, it's all integrated. So it's kind of like where we seem to be going in the future. But Emily, that seems to be a pretty compelling thing for them because they've proven the tech. Now it's a matter of how do you bring down the cost and actually make this into a real business?
0: Yeah. And let me just pose that one step further. Okay. Let's say you do bring down the cost. Where's your revenue coming from? It's rideshare. So you're thinking to yourself, what I'm basically doing is, in the case of the Ojai, I am basically just replacing the Ubers of the world with these robotic vehicles. And that's your addressable market. And we know how challenging it has been for Uber and how many years it took to generate sustainable profits on their platform. Now, in the case of Waymo, they would not necessarily be sharing those with the drivers. And that was obviously and continues to be a big headwind for the Ubers of the world. But I will say, I actually kind of disagree with Lou here, because I don't see the same opportunity for profits just based off of how Waymo is planning on, finding value, finding revenue from the Ojai itself, which is, to your point, a purpose-built taxi vehicle. Now, I think Waymo can get there eventually, and I think eventually they will be selling a lot of these products to the general populace. And in that case, I think that's where a lot of their margin will come from. But when I'm looking out over the next, we didn't determine a time frame, but let's say 5 years, 5 to 10 years, I think the Ojai is an example of what Waymo can do with an attempt to spread awareness, to spread adoption of self-driving vehicles. I don't think it is going to be a big profit generator for them.
1: All right. We kind of have two product categories left. Meta's products and the humanoid robot from Figure. Emily, where do you stack those up?
0: Oh my gosh. Well, I never thought I'd be putting something behind Meta here, but here I am. I think in the case of Meta, I mentioned at the top of the show, but I'm pretty bullish. I think if they're able to get people onto the AI assistant, about how many people may adopt their new glasses as a result. And even for people who aren't onto their AI assistants, the glasses in general, not having a camera, I actually think that with the press and the positive direction in that regard of product development, the new glasses at the price point, which I think aren't they just right around? Someone help me out here.
1: There's several different price points, and that's one of the things that's interesting, because they do have a lot of partners, actually. So there's Oakley glasses, there's Ray-Ban glasses. There's becoming many more options for users.
0: Yes, and in this case, I'm thinking of specifically at the Ray-Ban glasses. That's probably the next one I'd put up in terms of profits. And I even would put the Tamagotchi, I hate calling it a Tamagotchi, but the charm that they attach as part of this hardware initiative. I almost put that above the Figure Helix 2, which is the humanoid robots. Not just because there's obviously so much uncertainty about what humanoid robots look like, but I could see a world in which, if hardware does take off for Meta, these things become almost like collector's items for the power users. Maybe they don't sell a lot, but maybe they're able to demand a premium. Who knows?
2: Yeah, I think I'm pretty skeptical. And again, Emily did a good job bringing up a time frame because that does matter with Waymo. I even think glasses are going to end up being a fad. I don't think there's any permanence in any of these product categories. I think we're going to use them. We're going to get sick of them. I mean, at best, maybe the arc of a tablet, which has done pretty well. But again, yeah, Tablets sort of feel like yesterday's news. I'd still put it over. I mean, Travis, you say you'd love to have a robot to do your laundry, but is laundry really so painful that you'd pay $20,000-$30,000 to have it do the laundry?
0: Yes.
1: As the person who's not allowed to do laundry anymore in our house, yes, probably.
2: I may be a long way off, but I am still skeptical about, how these things do fine motor skill movement on a variety of things. Just, I know the challenges that they're having in factories, that if you want it to be fine motor skills, it has to be specialized. So this kind of humanoid replacement, like, Rosie can go fold your laundry and then do your dishes and do all of these different, like, fine motor skills tasks, that feels like a long way off, very expensive, and not a lot of profits.
1: All right. Well, the vote sounds like incremental products are going to be more successful than these revolutionary products. Interesting way to look at tech today. When we come back, we're going to talk about the stocks on our radar. 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
4: AXA XL, facing into risk for a future to be imagined. 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
1: As always, people on the program may have interest in the stocks they talk about, and the Motley Fool may have formal recommendations for or against, so don't buy or sell stocks based solely on what you hear. All personal finance content follows the Motley Fool's editorial standards and is not approved by advertisers. Advertisements are sponsored content and provided for informational purposes only. To see our full advertising disclosure, please check out our show notes. All right, I wanted to get to one of the interesting news items that came out last night. That is TPUs in space, Lou. We've been talking about all the opportunities in space for months. We've been talking about data centers in space, which seemed like a pipe dream and a crazy idea. But this project may go into space next week. That seems like something pretty interesting.
2: It is, but it data centers in space, let's do a big asterisk here. I mean, I saw you, we're measuring this in kilowatts, not gigawatts, okay? And we're measuring it in
1: several orders of magnitude difference between a kilowatt and a gigawatt, yes.
2: And not even several kilowatts from what I saw, okay? So what we're talking about a server in space and not really a data center. But look, this is good. Incremental progress. Tests are good. We have been talking about, will this work? Will this work at scale? All of that. We need to at least start doing this and find out if it works. I remain skeptical. Look, I mean, it's a different industry, but look at QuantumScape, which has been a favorite among investors because of the promise of solid state batteries. And sure enough, we've seen that solid state batteries, they work. We've known this now for decades, and QuantumScape's chemistry, they proved that out years ago. And yet we're still not driving them anywhere. You know, they can't be done at scale. They can't be done. I think that there's something similar here that, yes, let's get some TPUs up there, see how they behave, see how long they last, see if our radiation and our heat sucks work and all of that. Maybe this is the first step towards data centers in space, but this is not, oh, wait, it happened. You know, we're a long way from that.
1: Emily, it also seems like this is something that would be welcome for a lot of people around the world who don't necessarily want data centers, not in their backyard, but just around them at all.
0: Yeah, it's rare that you have an initiative in the AI space that, you know, the general populace and Elon Musk are both behind, which is, yeah, sure, send the data centers out of space. But I will say, you know, as investors, when you think about these things, we're not scientists, obviously. We're not the people who are actually doing the really important work behind how to make that feasible. But we do have the option to listen to people and listen from experts. And when I hear Elon Musk come out and say, we're going to have, you know, it's going to be cheaper to build a data center in space in 2 to 3 years than it will be to build it on Earth. And then I also have a team of engineers coming out from Google saying, yeah, we're testing this out right now, but it's probably going to be 10 plus years before we're practically, which is in my opinion, still a very short time frame, but before we're practically actually doing anything with data centers in space. I know who I personally lean towards believing, but I do think it's great that there is general social acceptance of the concept of data centers in space, which at the beginning of the year sounded crazy to me.
2: How terrible is it going to be when it turns out that AI does just wipe out the humanity, but it does so by giving Martians a cheat code and they can come in or something like that? I mean, have we thought this through, people? I don't know.
1: At least there's no force majeure in space. All right, let's get to the stocks on our radar. Emily, you're up first. We'll bring in Dan Boyd behind the glass for his thoughts.
0: So this is a bit of a surprising one for me, but the stock on my radar this week is Stitch Fix. The ticker is STFX. And the reason Stitch Fix is on my radar is because they reported yet another what the market deemed to be dismal quarter. I mean, shares of this company are down 90%+ from where they were even just a few years ago. And that's because ultimately personal styling, especially in the advent of AI, has had a hard time keeping people engaged, keeping them buying stuff on their platform. But I made this mistake with Peloton in the past where I wrote off investments entirely because I perceived them as completely uninvestable and discounted how much a niche audience can really stick around. And one of the things that I saw with Stitch Fix this quarter was that they have a niche supply of people who are very engaged, high retaining, loyal users of their platform. I still think the company has a lot of existential threats, but I am wondering to myself, how cheap is too cheap for Stitch Fix when it comes to the fact that it seems like there's a group of users for this program, this app, that will not churn?
1: Dan, what are your thoughts on Stitch Fix for your clothes?
5: Well, you know, I actually used to be a Stitch Fix user.
1: Really?
5: And I enjoyed it. I thought it was great because I do not like clothes shopping whatsoever, but I stopped for two reasons. One, it's quite expensive. And two, the pandemic and the switch to working from home means I just don't need nice clothes very much. So the ones I have are fine, right? So it just was something that I didn't need anymore.
0: Dan, you should take more pride in your clothing. Re-sign up for Stitch Fix. See what they send you.
5: Yeah, I'm sure my 2-year-old and 4-year-old would appreciate that.
1: Back to the office, maybe the most bullish case for Stitch Fix. Lou, what are you looking at this week?
2: All right, Dan, I want to look at Royal Caribbean Cruises, ticker RCL. And look, I am not looking at it because I want to take a cruise. God, no. That's the last thing I want to do. But rather, I'm looking at it because Royal Caribbean did something I thought was pretty interesting this week. They took a 50% stake in resort operator Sandals, spending $3 billion for it. Now, look, I mostly know Sandals from a subplot in The Office, but they do have a portfolio of 18 all-inclusive resorts throughout the Caribbean that are very, very popular. I think this is interesting because RCL, look, they're trying to expand behind the boat. Management sees a $35 billion market opportunity here. By comparison, Royal Caribbean did like $20 billion in revenue in the last 12 months. So even if, you know, I know total addressable market games, but if they can actually get past the boat and find something here, that's interesting. It's also interesting to me because cruise lines kind of left for dead after COVID. They have rebuilt themselves to the extent that now they can invest billions in a questionable consumer market where, you know, otherwise you'd think they'd be battening down the hatches, pardon the pun. So I think, you know, this pivot is interesting. It could be a differentiator. I'm watching closely. I'm curious how this works out.
1: Dan, cruises and Sandals?
5: Yeah, so sorry, Lou, but I don't think any power on this earth that can make me be interested or invest in a cruise company. I find the idea of cruising absolutely abhorrent.
2: I'm actually with you there.
6: Make it official, Dan. Which one's going on your watch list?
5: Surprising everyone, we're going to go with Stitch Fix this time around.
6: Oh, congratulations, Emily. That's all the time we have for today. Thanks for listening, everybody. Thanks to Dan Behind the Glass, Lou, and Emily for joining me.

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1: Bonjour.
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3: This is the news from Share Radio in London.
4: The five suspects arrested over a potential terror plot near an RAF base used by the US are all British nationals, aged in their 20s and from London. The men were arrested in Welford, Gloucestershire in the early hours of Sunday, initially on suspicion of explosives, offences and later terrorism. Here's the Defence Secretary, Wes Streeting.
5: You'll understand that there is a live police investigation and I can't provide much further detail than that which is reported. But I do want to say that our friendship with America is the closest alliance of any two nations on earth, and we will always stand together.
4: Meanwhile, Iran's London embassy says it categorically rejects it had any involvement in the suspected RAF Fairford bomb plot. John Healey has set out plans to reindustrialise Britain with investment in industry and support for apprenticeships.
6: Earned through fiscal discipline and through strong industries. So I want to tell you how we'll bring back hope, how we'll get Britain growing with hope for our young people.
4: The Chancellor used his speech to the Labour Party conference to seek to reassure financial markets with a commitment to being responsible with the nation's finances, whilst also attempting to build confidence in British industry. Shabana Mahmood will soon announce the reopening of a scheme to resettle refugees in the UK, as she says fairness is at the heart of her vision for the Home Office. It will come as the Home Secretary focuses on safe and legal refugee routes to the UK in her Labour Party conference speech. Evri has reportedly been hit with delays to deliveries across shops and post office branches nationwide. It comes as it rolls out changes to its collection network. Disruption to the delivery giant's collections has led to a mounting backlog in parcel shops, with parcels stuck in stores for several days. And US actress Rachel Zegler will return to the West End next year for a Live in London concert residency. It's been described as unlike anything she's ever done before. That's the latest from Radio News Hub. I'm Tanita Sims. Evri has reportedly been hit with delays to deliveries across shops and post office branches nationwide. It comes as it rolls out changes to its collection network. According to reports, that disruption to the delivery giant's collections has led to a mounting backlog in parcel shops. Discount supermarket Aldi has pledged to invest £900 million in another 40 new stores next year and its warehouse network, despite seeing annual earnings dip lower. The German-owned chain reported operating profits down 1%. Aldi also says it would continue cutting prices in the run-up to Christmas following a £340 million price cut campaign so far this year. And tech retail giant Currys is recruiting around 1,000 seasonal workers over the next few months. The jobs will be at the company's 296 stores across the UK and Ireland from October to the new year. Last year, almost half of Currys' seasonal staff were offered a permanent position. Dry at first and turning chilly under clear skies this evening. Rain quickly moves into southeast England, largely cloudy by the end of the night, with lows of 10 degrees Celsius.
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1: The Prime Minister will chair a Cobra meeting on a suspected terror plot near an RAF base used by the US. Police say the five men arrested on suspicion of terror offences are all British nationals in their 20s who live in London. The incident happened on Sunday morning near RAF Fairford. The suspects were arrested shortly after in Welford in Gloucestershire. Dr. Ros Savage is the MP for South Cotswolds.
2: I know that my residents really just want to go home. I can't even imagine how terrifying that was for them to be woken up in the wee small hours by police, blue lights flashing, given 5 minutes to get out of their home. Some of them left so quickly that they left behind medication.
1: Mayors will be given £100 million to fund a new scheme aimed at getting young people into apprenticeships. That's what the Chancellor announced in his speech to the Labour Party conference. John Healey says the new local apprenticeship service would see teams acting like football scouts to link young people with firms. He pledged to bring about a new age of industrialisation for Britain.
3: Today I want to talk about the politics of hope, our belief in a better day. Our conviction that committed citizens can change the world, no matter how hard the task, how daunting the odds. This is our Labour politics.
1: Elsewhere, new trains could be publicly owned under Great British Railways to reduce costs. Also speaking at the Labour Party conference, Transport Secretary Heidi Alexander says a case-by-case approach will be taken when considering private investment, leasing or public ownership of new trains. Diesel prices in the UK have hit a new high. The average price of a litre of diesel stood at 199.18 pence this morning. And Victoria Beckham is going back to her musical roots. The Spice Girls star has been pictured with her son Cruz in the recording studio. That's the latest from Radio News Hub. I'm Grace McIntosh.
4: Evri has reportedly been hit with delays to deliveries across shops and post office branches nationwide. It comes as it rolls out changes to its collection network. According to reports, that disruption to the delivery giant's collections has led to a mounting backlog in parcel shops. Discount supermarket Aldi has pledged to invest £900 million in another 40 new stores next year and its warehouse network, despite seeing annual earnings dip lower. The German-owned chain reported operating profits down 1%. Aldi also says it would continue cutting prices in the run-up to Christmas following a £340 million price cut campaign so far this year. And tech retail giant Currys is recruiting around 1,000 seasonal workers over the next few months. The jobs will be at the company's 296 stores across the UK and Ireland from October to the new year. Last year, almost half of Currys seasonal staff were offered a permanent position.
1: South of the UK turning cloudy with scattered showers, mainly across the southeast. Northern areas will be dry with clear spells, lows of 10 degrees Celsius.
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1: The five men arrested over a potential terror plot near RAF Fairford are being released on police bail. Head of Counter-Terrorism Policing, Assistant Commissioner Lawrence Taylor, says the investigation is not over and police are considering numerous angles. The incident happened on Sunday morning in Gloucestershire. This farmer claims to have alerted the police to the suspected terror attack.
2: I think I'd like a bit of acknowledgement that there was a mess up. You know, I am a real person. I'm not an undercover agent, or I'm not a nosy neighbour. I was trying to go mind my own business. I think there needs to be an acknowledgement about what actually did happen.
1: A 10-year-old child and two women have died after their boat got into difficulty in the English Channel. French authorities say 105 people on board the migrant dinghy were rescued after calling for assistance. John Healey has set out plans to reindustrialise Britain with investment in industry and support for apprenticeships.
3: The hope that is earned through fiscal discipline, through good work and through strong industries. So I want to tell you, how we'll bring back hope, how we'll get Britain growing, with hope for our young people.
1: The Chancellor used his speech to the Labour Party conference to seek to reassure financial markets with a commitment to being responsible with the nation's money, while also attempting to build confidence in British industry. SpaceX has launched its enormous Starship towards orbit for the first time. It's aiming for 6 full laps around Earth to prove its readiness for NASA's Artemis moon program. The company stressed that everything needed to be operating properly before issuing the critical go for orbit. And US actress Rachel Zegler will return to the West End next year. It's for a Live in London concert residency, and it's been described as unlike anything she's ever done before. That's the latest from Radio News Hub. I'm Grace McIntosh.
4: Evri has reportedly been hit with delays to deliveries across shops and post office branches nationwide. It comes as it rolls out changes to its collection network. According to reports, that disruption to the delivery giant's collections has led to a mounting backlog in parcel shops. Discount supermarket Aldi has pledged to invest £900 million in another 40 new stores next year and its warehouse network, despite seeing annual earnings dip lower. The German-owned chain reported operating profits down 1%. Aldi also says it would continue cutting prices in the run-up to Christmas following a £340 million price cut campaign so far this year. And tech retail giant Currys is recruiting around 1,000 seasonal workers over the next few months. The jobs will be at the company's 296 stores across the UK and Ireland from October to the new year. Last year, almost half of Currys' seasonal staff were offered a permanent position.
1: South of the UK turning cloudy with scattered showers, mainly across the southeast. Northern areas will be dry with clear spells, lows of 10 degrees Celsius.
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1: The five men arrested over a potential terror plot near RAF Fairford are being released on police bail. The Prime Minister will chair a Cobra meeting about the incident, which happened on Sunday near an RAF base in Gloucestershire used by the US. Dr. Ros Savage is the MP for South Cotswolds.
2: In the longer term, I have a lot of questions about what happened, or so nearly happened, this weekend. Who knew what? When did they know it? Where was the ball dropped? What more could have been done to secure the safety and security of my constituents?
1: Shabana Mahmood says the UK must restart a scheme to resettle refugees in the UK, telling the country it must live up to its international obligations. Speaking at the Labour Party conference in Liverpool, she said her migration reforms will balance fairness.
3: I know that the British people have not given up on their belief that we should be compassionate, live up to our international obligations, and save the lives of those fleeing war and persecution. But I also know this process must be capped and controlled, with communities ready and able to welcome those who come here.
1: Elsewhere, new trains could be publicly owned under Great British Railways to reduce costs. Also speaking at the conference, Transport Secretary Heidi Alexander says a case-by-case approach will be taken when considering private investment, leasing or public ownership for new trains. John Venables, who murdered 2-year-old James Bulger in 1993, will have his latest parole bid heard in private. It's despite pleas from the victim's mother for it to be made public. And diesel prices in the UK have hit a new high. The average price of a litre of diesel stood at 199.18 pence this morning. That's higher than the previous record following Russia's invasion of Ukraine in 2022. That's the latest from Radio News Hub. I'm Grace McIntosh.
4: Evri has reportedly been hit with delays to deliveries across shops and post office branches nationwide. It comes as it rolls out changes to its collection network. According to reports, that disruption to the delivery giant's collections has led to a mounting backlog in parcel shops. Discount supermarket Aldi has pledged to invest £900 million in another 40 new stores next year and its warehouse network, despite seeing annual earnings dip lower. The German-owned chain reported operating profits down 1%. Aldi also says it would continue cutting prices in the run-up to Christmas following a £340 million price cut campaign so far this year. And tech retail giant Currys is recruiting around 1,000 seasonal workers over the next few months. The jobs will be at the company's 296 stores across the UK and Ireland from October to the new year. Last year, almost half of Currys seasonal staff were offered a permanent position.
1: South of the UK turning cloudy with scattered showers, mainly across the southeast. Northern areas will be dry with clear spells, lows of 10 degrees Celsius.
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1: Five men arrested over a potential terror plot near RAF Fairford have been released on police bail. Counter-terrorism policing assistant commissioner Lawrence Taylor says the investigation is not over and police are considering numerous angles. The incident happened on Sunday morning in Gloucestershire. This farmer claims to have alerted the police to the suspected attack.
2: First thing I noticed was there's a vehicle on our farm drive, and then I realised three of them, and they're parked in a really strange formation, so you couldn't drive between them on the road, and you also couldn't drive up the farm drive.
1: Shabana Mahmood says the UK will be opening safe and legal routes for refugees.
3: But I also know this process must be capped and controlled, with communities ready and able to welcome those who come here. For that reason, I can announce today that from next month, we will begin accepting applications from charities and non-profits to sponsor refugees through our new safe and legal routes.
1: That was the Home Secretary speaking at the Labour Party conference in Liverpool. The UK resettlement scheme will reopen immediately, with around a quarter of those admitted to the UK under it expected to be Palestinians and women and girls from Afghanistan. Nicola Sturgeon will teach women around the world to lead under pressure. The former Scottish First Minister will share lessons from 8 years in office at a new Edinburgh masterclass launching next year. People who paid a fee for a debt relief order but didn't submit the application are being encouraged to see if they could get a refund. The Insolvency Service says thousands of customers are still owed money. And SpaceX's Starship rocket has splashed down in the Pacific Ocean earlier than planned after orbiting the Earth for about 3 hours. The mission was supposed to include 6 full laps around Earth and last 10 hours. That's the latest from Radio News Hub. I'm Grace McIntosh.
4: Evri has reportedly been hit with delays to deliveries across shops and post office branches nationwide. It comes as it rolls out changes to its collection network. According to reports, that disruption to the delivery giant's collections has led to a mounting backlog in parcel shops. Discount supermarket Aldi has pledged to invest £900 million in another 40 new stores next year and its warehouse network, despite seeing annual earnings dip lower. The German-owned chain reported operating profits down 1%. Aldi also says it would continue cutting prices in the run-up to Christmas following a £340 million price cut campaign so far this year. And tech retail giant Currys is recruiting around 1,000 seasonal workers over the next few months. The jobs will be at the company's 296 stores across the UK and Ireland from October to the new year. Last year, almost half of Currys' seasonal staff were offered a permanent position.
1: South of the UK turning cloudy with scattered showers, mainly across the southeast. Northern areas will be dry with clear spells, lows of 10 degrees Celsius.
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1: Defence Secretary Wes Streeting has praised the emergency service response to the RAF Fairford incident.
2: We're acutely aware that the events at RAF Fairford have caused considerable disruptions to the local community and also wider public concern. What we can say at this stage is that the response of our policing, counter-terrorism policing and security services has been exemplary.
1: That was Mr. Streeting speaking after a Cobra meeting chaired by the Prime Minister earlier. Five men arrested over the potential terror plot have been released on bail, with police saying they're considering numerous angles. Shabana Mahmood says the UK must restart a scheme to resettle refugees in the UK, telling the country it must live up to its international obligations. Speaking at the Labour Party conference in Liverpool, she said her migration reforms will balance fairness.
3: I know that the British people have not given up on their belief that we should be compassionate, live up to our international obligations, and save the lives of those fleeing war and persecution. But I also know this process must be capped and controlled, with communities ready and able to welcome those who come here.
1: Elsewhere, new trains could be publicly owned under Great British Railways to reduce costs. Also speaking at the conference, Transport Secretary Heidi Alexander says a case-by-case approach will be taken when considering private investment, leasing or public ownership for new trains. John Venables, who murdered two-year-old James Bulger in 1993, will have his latest parole bid heard in private. It's despite pleas from the victim's mother for it to be made public. And diesel prices in the UK have hit a new high. The average price of a litre of diesel stood at 199.18 pence this morning. That's higher than the previous record following Russia's invasion of Ukraine in 2022. That's the latest from Radio News Hub. I'm Grace McIntosh.
4: Evri has reportedly been hit with delays to deliveries across shops and post office branches nationwide. It comes as it rolls out changes to its collection network. According to reports, that disruption to the delivery giant's collections has led to a mounting backlog in parcel shops. Discount supermarket Aldi has pledged to invest £900 million in another 40 new stores next year and its warehouse network, despite seeing annual earnings dip lower. The German-owned chain reported operating profits down 1%. Aldi also says it would continue cutting prices in the run-up to Christmas following a £340 million price cut campaign so far this year. And tech retail giant Currys is recruiting around 1,000 seasonal workers over the next few months. The jobs will be at the company's 296 stores across the UK and Ireland from October to the new year. Last year, almost half of Currys' seasonal staff were offered a permanent position.
1: South of the UK turning cloudy with scattered showers, mainly across the southeast. Northern areas will be dry with clear spells, lows of 10 degrees Celsius.
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0: This is the news from Share Radio in London.
1: US President Donald Trump says he's surprised five suspects were released on bail over the suspected terror plot near RAF Fairford and says he wouldn't have done so. The incident happened on Sunday near an RAF base in Gloucestershire used by the US following a Cobra meeting chaired by the Prime Minister. Defence Secretary Wes Streeting responded to questions about the decision to release the five men on bail.
2: The investigation remains ongoing. Of course, decisions around bail are operational decisions that are taken by the police and, where appropriate, the Crown Prosecution Service too. Those investigations remain live.
1: Elsewhere, residents who were evacuated from around 85 households near the base are beginning to return to their homes. Shabana Mahmood says the UK will be opening safe and legal routes for refugees.
3: But I also know this process must be capped and controlled, with communities ready and able to welcome those who come here. For that reason, I can announce today that from next month, we will begin accepting applications from charities and non-profits to sponsor refugees through our new safe and legal routes.
1: That was the Home Secretary speaking at the Labour Party conference in Liverpool. The UK resettlement scheme will reopen immediately. John Venables, who murdered 2-year-old James Bulger in 1993, will have his latest parole bid heard in private. It's despite pleas from the victim's mother for it to be made public. Nicola Sturgeon will teach women from around the world how to lead under pressure. The former Scottish First Minister will share lessons from 8 years in office at a new Edinburgh masterclass launching next year. And SpaceX's Starship rocket has splashed down in the Pacific Ocean earlier than planned after orbiting the Earth for about 3 hours. The mission was supposed to last around 10. That's the latest from Radio News Hub. I'm Grace McIntosh.
4: Evri has reportedly been hit with delays to deliveries across shops and post office branches nationwide. It comes as it rolls out changes to its collection network. According to reports, that disruption to the delivery giant's collections has led to a mounting backlog in parcel shops. Discount supermarket Aldi has pledged to invest £900 million in another 40 new stores next year and its warehouse network, despite seeing annual earnings dip lower. The German-owned chain reported operating profits down 1%. Aldi also says it would continue cutting prices in the run-up to Christmas following a £340 million price cut campaign so far this year. And tech retail giant Currys is recruiting around 1,000 seasonal workers over the next few months. The jobs will be at the company's 296 stores across the UK and Ireland from October to the new year. Last year, almost half of Currys' seasonal staff were offered a permanent position.
1: South of the UK turning cloudy with scattered showers, mainly across the southeast. Northern areas will be dry with clear spells, lows of 10 degrees Celsius.
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1: Defence Secretary Wes Streeting has praised the emergency service response to the RAF Fairford incident.
2: We're acutely aware that the events at RAF Fairford have caused considerable disruption to the local community and also wider public concern. What we can say at this stage is that the response of our policing, counter-terrorism policing and security services has been exemplary.
1: That was Mr. Streeting speaking after a Cobra meeting chaired by the Prime Minister earlier. Five men arrested over a potential terror plot near the base have been released on bail, with police saying they're considering numerous angles. Shabana Mahmood says the UK must restart a scheme to resettle refugees in the UK, saying the country must live up to its international obligations. Speaking at the Labour Party conference in Liverpool, she said her migration reforms will balance fairness.
3: I know that the British people have not given up on their belief that we should be compassionate, live up to our international obligations, and save the lives of those fleeing war and persecution. But I also know this process must be capped and controlled, with communities ready and able to welcome those who come here.
1: Elsewhere, new trains could be publicly owned under Great British Railways to reduce costs. Also speaking at the Labour Party conference in Liverpool, Transport Secretary Heidi Alexander says a case-by-case approach will be taken when considering private investment, leasing or public ownership for new trains. People who paid a fee for a debt relief order but didn't submit the application are being encouraged to see if they could get a refund. The Insolvency Service says thousands of customers are still owed money. And Victoria Beckham is going back to her musical roots. The Spice Girl has been pictured in the recording studio with her son, Cruz. That's the latest from Radio News Hub. I'm Grace McIntosh.
4: Evri has reportedly been hit with delays to deliveries across shops and post office branches nationwide. It comes as it rolls out changes to its collection network. According to reports, that disruption to the delivery giant's collections has led to a mounting backlog in parcel shops. Discount supermarket Aldi has pledged to invest £900 million in another 40 new stores next year and its warehouse network, despite seeing annual earnings dip lower. The German-owned chain reported operating profits down 1%. Aldi also says it would continue cutting prices in the run-up to Christmas following a £340 million price cut campaign so far this year. And tech retail giant Currys is recruiting around 1,000 seasonal workers over the next few months. The jobs will be at the company's 296 stores across the UK and Ireland from October to the new year. Last year, almost half of Currys' seasonal staff were offered a permanent position.
1: South of the UK turning cloudy with scattered showers, mainly across the southeast. Northern areas will be dry with clear spells, lows of 10 degrees Celsius.
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1: Police say they're keeping an open mind and are considering every possible angle over the suspected terror plot near an RAF base. Five men arrested on suspicion of terror offences have been released on bail. Defence Secretary Wes Streeting has praised the emergency service response following the incident in Gloucestershire on Sunday.
2: We're acutely aware that the events at RAF Fairford have caused considerable disruption to the local community and also wider public concern. What we can say at this stage is that the response of our policing, counter-terrorism policing and security services has been exemplary.
1: That was Mr. Streeting speaking after a COBRA meeting chaired by the Prime Minister earlier. Mayors will be given £100 million to fund a new scheme aimed at getting young people into apprenticeships. That's what the Chancellor announced in his speech to the Labour Party conference. John Healey says the new local apprenticeship service would see teams acting like football scouts to link young people with firms with the aim to re-industrialise Britain.
3: With good work and good jobs and a new age of industrialisation. Because, conference, I believe in Britain and we believe in Britain.
1: John Venables, who murdered two-year-old James Bulger in 1993, will have his latest parole bid heard in private. It's despite pleas from the victim's mother for it to be made public. A regulator has issued a safety warning over a Tesla battery system, which presents a risk of fire. The US car maker, founded by Elon Musk, has launched a replacement program for affected units of its Powerwall 2 batteries, which are mainly used in homes. Customers are being asked to check the Tesla app for a notification confirming whether their unit is affected. And Northern Ireland were left frustrated in a 0-0 draw at home to Hungary in their opening Nations League game. That's the latest from Radio News Hub. I'm Grace McIntosh.
4: Evri has reportedly been hit with delays to deliveries across shops and post office branches nationwide. It comes as it rolls out changes to its collection network. According to reports, that disruption to the delivery giant's collections has led to a mounting backlog in parcel shops. Discount supermarket Aldi has pledged to invest £900 million in another 40 new stores next year and its warehouse network, despite seeing annual earnings dip lower. The German-owned chain reported operating profits down 1%. Aldi also says it would continue cutting prices in the run-up to Christmas following a £340 million price cut campaign so far this year. And tech retail giant Currys is recruiting around 1,000 seasonal workers over the next few months. The jobs will be at the company's 296 stores across the UK and Ireland from October to the new year. Last year, almost half of Currys' seasonal staff were offered a permanent position.
1: Patchy drizzle will quickly spread northwards with winds in the west. Very warm in the south with sunny spells by the afternoon, highs of 24 degrees Celsius.
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0: This is the news from Share Radio in London.
1: US President Donald Trump says he's surprised five suspects were released on bail over the suspected terror plot near RAF Fairford, and he wouldn't have done so. The incident happened on Sunday near an RAF base in Gloucestershire used by the US. Following a COBRA meeting chaired by the Prime Minister, Defence Secretary Wes Streeting responded to questions about the decision.
2: The investigation remains ongoing. Of course, decisions around bail are operational decisions that are taken by the police and, where appropriate, the Crown Prosecution Service too. Those investigations remain live.
1: Elsewhere, residents who were evacuated from around 85 households near the base are beginning to return to their homes. Shabana Mahmood says the UK will be opening safe and legal routes for refugees.
3: But I also know this process must be capped and controlled, with communities ready and able to welcome those who come here. For that reason, I can announce today that from next month, we will begin accepting applications from charities and non-profits to sponsor refugees through our new safe and legal routes.
1: That was the Home Secretary speaking at the Labour Party conference in Liverpool. The UK resettlement scheme will reopen immediately. Elsewhere, new trains could be publicly owned under Great British Railways to reduce costs. Also speaking at the conference, Transport Secretary Heidi Alexander says a case-by-case approach will be taken. Nicola Sturgeon will teach women around the world how to lead under pressure. The former Scottish First Minister will share lessons from 8 years in office at a new Edinburgh masterclass launching next year. And SpaceX's Starship rocket has splashed down in the Pacific Ocean earlier than planned after orbiting the Earth for about 3 hours. That's the latest from Radio News Hub. I'm Grace McIntosh.
4: Evri has reported they've been hit with delays to deliveries across shops and post office branches nationwide. It comes as it rolls out changes to its collection network. According to reports, that disruption to the delivery giant's collections has led to a mounting backlog in parcel shops. Discount supermarket Aldi has pledged to invest £900 million in another 40 new stores next year and its warehouse network, despite seeing annual earnings dip lower. The German-owned chain reported operating profits down 1%. Aldi also says it would continue cutting prices in the run-up to Christmas following a £340 million price cut campaign so far this year. And tech retail giant Currys is recruiting around 1,000 seasonal workers over the next few months. The jobs will be at the company's 296 stores across the UK and Ireland from October to the new year. Last year, almost half of Currys' seasonal staff were offered a permanent position.
1: Patchy drizzle will quickly spread northwards with winds in the west. Very warm in the south with sunny spells by the afternoon, highs of 24 degrees Celsius.
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1: Police say they're keeping an open mind and are considering every possible angle over a suspected terror plot near an RAF base. Five men arrested on suspicion of terror offences have been released on bail. The Defence Secretary Wes Streeting has praised the emergency service response from the incident in Gloucestershire on Sunday.
2: We're acutely aware that the events at RAF Fairford have caused considerable disruptions to the local community and also wider public concern. What we can say at this stage is that the response of our policing, counter-terrorism policing and security services has been exemplary.
1: That was Mr. Streeting speaking after a COBRA meeting was chaired by the Prime Minister on Monday. When asked about the men released on bail, the Defence Secretary says decisions are operational matters for the police and prosecutors. Mayors will be given £100 million to fund a new scheme aimed at getting young people into apprenticeships. That's what the Chancellor's announced in his speech to the Labour Party conference. John Healey says the new local apprenticeship service would see teams acting like football scouts to link young people with firms, with the aim to re-industrialise Britain.
3: With good work and good jobs and a new age of industrialisation. Because, conference, I believe in Britain and we believe in Britain.
1: Former World Snooker champion Graham Dott's due to be sentenced later after being found guilty of sexually abusing two primary school-aged children. He's due to appear at the High Court in Edinburgh later today. A regulator has issued a safety warning over a Tesla battery system that presents a risk of fire. The US carmaker, founded by Elon Musk, has launched a replacement program for its affected units of its Powerwall 2 batteries, which are mainly used in homes. Customers have been asked to check their Tesla app for a notification, confirming whether their unit is affected. And Northern Ireland are top of Group B2 in the Nations League after their goalless draw against Hungary in Belfast. Tonight, Scotland take on Switzerland and England away in the Czech Republic. That's the latest from Radio News Hub. I'm Jules Eastbridge.
4: Evri has reportedly been hit with delays to deliveries across shops and post office branches nationwide. It comes as it rolls out changes to its collection network. According to reports, that disruption to the delivery giant's collections has led to a mounting backlog in parcel shops. Discount supermarket Aldi has pledged to invest £900 million in another 40 new stores next year and its warehouse network, despite seeing annual earnings dip lower. The German-owned chain reported operating profits down 1%. Aldi also says it would continue cutting prices in the run-up to Christmas following a £340 million price cut campaign so far this year. And tech retail giant Currys is recruiting around 1,000 seasonal workers over the next few months. The jobs will be at the company's 296 stores across the UK and Ireland from October to the new year. Last year, almost half of Currys' seasonal staff were offered a permanent position.
1: Staying largely dry this morning, southern areas though could catch the odd shower. These will clear away. Temperatures ranging from 16 degrees Celsius in the north to 24 degrees Celsius in the south.
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